0: one is new from Suki Waterhouse. It's Back in Love. I'm Suzanne, the Crush 92.5 live at the California Mid-State Fair in Mission Square. 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We also hang out with 15 Degrees C, and they are in here with all that froze all day and so many other great options, beverage, food, and just vibe, really. We're hanging out for Get Crafty today. It is the California Craft Spirits Competition coming together with our local mixology and hospitality scene for really a super fun competition. We've got Teresa Delagana, who's kind of our fearless leader over here, heading up the event, and really so many other like competitions at the fair. So today, of course, Get Crafty, and we pair our mixologists with the California Craft Spirits Competition. Talk about that and then some of the other contests.
1: Yes, so we started Get Crafty in 2018, I believe, and that was the year that we had an established wine competition that had started in, I should look this up, but it's somewhere in like 05, 06, 07 type of a deal. So we had an established wine competition that we had grown to Central Coast, so all the way down to like Malibu, all the way up to San Francisco, essentially, Central Coast Wine Comp, and then we added the California Spirit Comp, and it started in 18, and then we said, well, we need to do something with them. So then we, a couple of the girls that are coordinating exhibits said, why don't we do a cocktail competition? And so over the years, we've kind of evolved the cocktail competition, and now it is a people's choice, a distiller's choice, and a mixologist's choice. So there's three opportunities for winners, and they, from its inception, you win a golden shaker, and the golden shaker is fun to see around town. It's like, where's Waldo? When you walk into a bar and you see it up there, you're like, oh,
0: I know what that is.
1: Yeah, exactly.
0: If you know, you know.
1: Yeah.
0: Like, it's not just a pretty shaker. They actually worked really hard for that.
1: Yes.
0: So talk about, like, sort of criteria that you give the competitors in Get Crafty each year.
1: So we want a cocktail that is obviously delicious.
0: Well, yes.
1: So, you know, we have the flavor profiles and those type of things, but then we ask them to include local California ingredients. Focus on things that you can find in your own backyard. A few years back, we had somebody that harvested seawater and then set it out in the sun and let it dissolve so that then they got the salt. So it was like salt from Morro Bay Ocean.
0: So cool.
1: And, you know, we're having people that are growing their own produce in either the restaurant garden or in their own garden at home. Yep. And they're picking their local purveyors to make these amazing, fresh, local, fun cocktails.
0: Yeah, absolutely.
1: So that, I think, is the funnest part, is that you kind of see that, oh, I grow a lot of basil, and I never thought that I should put basil in a cocktail. And
0: yeah, absolutely. Yeah, even like this, the farmer filthy martini that Grain and Vine did, and that, you know, all of the garnish that was on there came from their property, which is really neat. So, you know, it's a lot of that kind of stuff. And then, of course, they're paired up with one of the winning distillers out here today as well.
1: Yeah, so they are given the list of participants in the craft cocktail, or the California Craft Spirit Competition.
0: I'm out here doing this all week. I'm like, Central Coast Wine Competition, California Craft Spirits Competition.
1: Yes. So they are given that list, and then they can reach out to their contacts at the distilleries and say, hey, I'd love to partner with you guys today and make something fun.
0: Yeah, super
1: so
0: cool.
1: We've got quite a few different ones represented today from the California Craft Spirit Competition is Tin City Distillery, Wine Shine,
0: A Toast,
1: and Grain and Vine.
0: Yeah,
1: so super fun to also have Grain and Vine as a distillery enter their own cocktail.
0: Yeah.
1: I love that.
0: Yeah, definitely. So right now our tasting is underway, just a few minutes in. Tickets at the door if you still want to come into Mission Square and you know, jump in on this tasting.
1: Yeah, still available. I feel like it's the best deal on the fairground. $60, you're tasting 8 different cocktails, and having a really good time. You're meeting the people that created the cocktails, you're meeting the distillers, and It's one of my favorite days. It's an exhausting one, but it's a fun one.
0: Oh, yeah. It's like, you know, you do the work because you have a passion and you love it. And when you see it all come to fruition, it really is neat. So beyond then Central Coast Wine Competition, California Craft Spirits Competition, there are some other things that are sort of along the same lines that you guys have competition for at the fair.
1: So we do a Central Coast olive oil competition also.
0: Which that seems like that whole scene has really been growing and getting elevated in the last handful of years.
1: Absolutely. You know, Paso, that is something that we are becoming known for is our olive oil. And there's a lot of producers that maybe they're a winery or they're just coming in and planting olives and starting to produce olive oil. And then there's some that have been around for years and years. And so it's really fun to kind of see that part of our agriculture industry evolve too. We have so many amazing facets of agriculture in Paso Robles and San Luis Obispo County. So the olive oil competition, and then there's also a vinegar competition with the wine.
0: Yeah, yes. And then also too that the fair also hosts like a home brewer competition, home winemaker competition, and then, so that's really fun. We were over here talking, you know, doing the wine awards on Friday night, and Janelle Ducey's like, "Yeah, I entered that competition."
1: Well, the best was that Janelle Ducey, who is our winemaker of the year for 2026, she entered as a 13-year-old
0: her own wine.
1: The best was that Janelle Ducey, who is our winemaker of the year for 2026, she entered as a 13-year-old
0: her own wine.
1: Her own wine that she made with her grandfather into the California Mid-State Fair. That's and I so just cool. love that. And that's the exhibit side of things on for like just the general public is really fun, and it is exciting when, you know,

0: We talked on Friday night about Janelle's very excited about her eggs also. Yes. She enters her eggs every year. She got a special award. But that's something that I feel like a lot of people don't know about entering their things that they grow or that they make. And you can enter all of those things. If you grow pumpkins or cucumbers or whatever.
1: Succulent displays.
0: Yes.
1: And
0: flowers.
1: And even like, then there's like some crafty stuff too.
0: Yes.
1: And so much of the fair is actually dedicated to that. I think we kind of come in because we're on our mission to go see Lainey Wilson on Friday night or, you know, get into the get crafty thing. But then like all these different displays that are out here and people work really hard on that it's such a fun thing to see. Even like down to like the place setting.
0: Yes.
1: You know, that's a contest.
0: The backbone of why we have county fairs and why the California Mid-State Fair exists is back in the day, it was a way for people to come to town and show off their stuff. They showed off their produce. They showed off their woodworking. They showed off their cattle and their sheep. And that was, everybody came to town once a year. And the California Mid-State Fair started in 1946 on that accord.
1: Wow.
0: And it was the horse show and the livestock and the produce. That's really the heart behind California fairs.
1: Absolutely.
0: And I think that's something that's so cool. I adore walking through the exhibit buildings and seeing a kid find their item finally and that they got a ribbon.
1: Yeah.
0: So and fun. It's crazy because they can win money too.
1: Yes. We always have a theme for the fair.
0: Yes.
1: So like this year, you know, you mentioned that this fair started in 1946. It is the 80th year here at the California Mid-State Fair. And so we have this back to the 80s theme. We're talking 1980s and, you know, everyone's kind of in theme with the neon and the scrunchies when, you know, walking around.
0: So fun.
1: And there's always like a special project that goes with the theme each year, but I haven't seen those yet. I haven't even been able to get into that building. So do you know what those were?
0: So I know that we did. They're in the floriculture department. There are floriculture arrangements that are theme award ones.
1: Okay.
0: And then in the Ponderosa Pavilion, which is behind the waterfall, there are scarecrows that are themed theme awards. There's quilts that are theme awards. In my other role of my life, I am at the Paso Robles Children's Museum.
1: Yes.
0: And we had kiddos enter in bookmarks into the theme award. So it was like 80s bookmarks.
1: Yeah.
0: And, you know, kind of that like scholastic book fair type of mindset.
1: Absolutely.
0: From when we were kids going to the book fair. So,
1: yeah, totally.
0: But it's so great to see people. And I mean, the joy that Janelle's eggs bring her as a grown adult.
1: Totally.
0: And then seeing a kiddo get so excited when they see their item on display
1: Full grown adult too. Like last year it was the At the Races theme.
0: Yes.
1: And a friend of mine, shout out Dora, she entered the contest and there was a special like hat contest. Because like, you know, Kentucky Derby kind of hat stuff. And she did this one that was like an ode to the fair and she did like a hot dog with like mustard on it and stuff, and then there was like some popcorn and cotton candy and things like attached, and seeing her like do that whole process, it was like she was a kid again.
0: So I think that the one of the other theme ones I just thought of is there's like a boombox type of a create a boombox.
1: Yes.
0: So that feels very 80s. So derby hats for the races last year, and then this year a boombox.
1: I remember too, like when it was like a Vegas theme a few years ago, and you guys tasked people with making like a slot machine.
0: Yes, and the Vegas one was fun when a flamingo decorated.
1: Yes, the lawn.
0: We had like showgirl flamingos, yard flamingos.
1: There's another one too, like the there's so many cool themes in the last few years too. There was like the Out of This World one, and I remember checking out like some of the different crafty things for that too.
0: There's been so many fun themes, and I think that that's also something that it's great that a lot of people don't realize that the fair has a theme every year.
1: Yeah. And this year also, I will say, like, take it one step further, there's like a dress up suggestion for the 80s theme every day. I wish I had that in front of me.
0: Lachlan's been

0: Today, yesterday was Outlaw, because that was Eric Church. I know that we did Rhinestone Cowgirl for Lainey Wilson. Yes. We did Canadian Tuxedo Denim on Denim.
1: Yes.
0: On opening day.
1: Where are we at here? Okay, so we are on Sunday, July 19th, Totally Tubular Surfer.
0: Hey.
1: So, wait, if you want to come tomorrow. Oh, my gosh, this is so perfect. So, for tomorrow, Monday, July 20th, we got, like, Megadeth, a big rock metal show, and Rock the Hair is the thing.
0: Oh, I love it.
1: Bust out that hairspray.
0: And there is a mullet competition at the California Mid State Fair, too. And that one is happening on the 21st, which that's going to be Tuesday.
1: Oh, that's perfect. Right before the big 80s show on the grandstand with Howard Jones and Wayne Chung.
0: I love it.
1: And it's so cool. So there's no shortage of, you know, community involvement and entertainment here at the California Mid State Fair every single year. And I think for me, because, like, I'm such a kid of the 80s, this whole theme this year is so fun. Never have I ever rocked a mullet, but I'm ready to see some other people do that.
0: All right. It's a very popular hairdo amongst the tweens and teenagers, especially the baseball boys.
1: Honestly, I feel like if it wasn't so hot, like summertime, I would probably throw like a mullet wig on, because you know me.
0: Oh, yeah.
1: But I'm going to keep it with my natural hair.
0: Yeah.
1: You know what we could do on Tuesday is, like, you know, you could kind of, like, slick your hair back.
0: We could shape it.
1: Yeah, we could kind of make a faux
0: mullet, like a faux hawk.
1: Yes. We're going to win a competition, Teresa. You and me.
0: Let's go.
1: All right, that is Teresa Delagana, not only an amazing partner here at the California Mid-State Fair in Mission Square, but with the Children's Museum in downtown Paso Robles. So definitely go give that a check at some point. Teresa, thank you for hosting Get Crafty today.
0: Yes, we still have tickets. We'd love to have you guys come down. Eight different mixologists rocking out. So we've got Grain and Vine. We've got Nightcap at Granada. We've got Cello. We've got The Hatch. We've got Garniche, Esperanza, The Anderson, and Della's.
1: Very cool. Come on down and check it out until 7 o'clock with the tasting. And then right before 7, actually, we're going to give away those golden shakers.
0: Yes.
1: The coveted awards. It's the Crush 92.5 live in Mission Square. Come see our friends at 15 Degrees C, and we'll be back with more with The Crush.

Fresh 92.5, The Perfect Blend, and that is new music from Maya Hawk, Green Dragon. You might know her as Robin in Stranger Things, also as Ethan Hawke and Uma Thurman's daughter. We're hanging out here at the California Mid-State Fair in Mission Square. Thanks to our friends at Alma Waterways for supporting our broadcast each and every day and supporting you with the offering.

0: is a, I mean, it says bitters on here. Is that correct? We're talking with Kyle from A Toast. How's it going?
1: Good to see you.
0: Yeah, you too. Thanks for coming out again. I know you've been out here for a couple years now. This is a kind of a newer brand.
1: Based in Ventura, we're about 6 years old.
0: Okay.
1: But spending more time up in the coast.
0: There you go.
1: Okay. So make a line of aperitifs. So the one we submitted is a bitter, like a competitor to Campari or Aperol.
0: Yeah, so we were talking about that a little bit when we were doing the presentation earlier, that it's not what we made today with it, but that, you know, it kind of works as like a Negroni component, you know, something that you would use those other aperitifs with. How did this start for you? How did you get into the game of making these things?
1: Yeah, so my wife specifically, her family, big farmers in Ventura County, and more specifically in the orchards of Santa Paula. So she was raised in a, you know, deep-rooted family of farmers. And so that blended with California lifestyle, we thought we can create a brand that really blended those two things. Delicious liquid, great coastal lifestyle. So A Toast is, like you said, great in cocktails, great in a spritz. And we enjoy to drink it. It's all clean, organic fruit, no added colors, no added really fake stuff, and really celebrates all things California.
0: What do you start with to make A Toast?
1: So everything's grape based. We use a distilled grape spirit, and then we infuse it with organic fruits from the region. Ventura, SLO, all the way up to Paso. It extracts in that spirit, and we proof it down and add a little bit of sweetness. But all the color comes from strawberries, hibiscus, and just let the fruit speak.
0: And what makes it, like, what qualifies it as an aperitif?
1: Aperitif is generally a broader category, known in Italy or France. Typically something you drink before a meal, like, you know, a spritz before your dinner, before your wine. It's become a lot bigger as like a low proof sort of drink, something lighter in alcohol. You know, a lot of people are transitioning how they drink. So I think it's gotten a lot bigger over the last few years. For us, we wanted something we could feel good about drinking. So a lot of the big brands, legacy brands, are using ingredients that we just didn't want to put in our bodies anymore. So that was really the kind of why we started A Toast. And the backbone of being Californian, the fruit we produce, like, we thought it could really rival Italy, France.
0: Yeah, and so is all this stuff then coming, like, out of the family farm, or is it kind of mix and match?
1: Farms throughout, so orchards throughout the coast.
0: Cool, super cool. That's Kyle from A Toast. Now, obviously, this is here in our mixology competition. It won some awards here at the California Mid-State Fair with the California Craft Spirits Competition. But, like, what do you do with this at home? What does it win with for you, you know?
1: Yeah. Easiest is a spritz, right? Always, you can just add bubbles. We actually work a lot with Paso Seco in town, so you can make a great spritz. Or keep it even lower proof, so tonic water, soda water is great. Cocktail-wise, I like to say anybody can drink it, right? Like, my dad drinks it with whiskey, and it's great in the margarita. You could really mix it with any spirit. So today at the Hatch, they're featuring it with gin and some fresh watermelon. It's absolutely delicious.
0: Yeah, very fresh.
1: You could literally mix it with any spirit.
0: Yeah, so this is a pretty, like, equal opportunity mixer, and something that you can also just drink kind of on its own, maybe on a rock. Or is an aperitif supposed to be chilled?
1: It's best enjoyed ice cold.
0: Okay.
1: Yeah. So, you know, over ice. We actually have a limited edition flavor with Jay Ducey. So we did a barrel age project with Jay Ducey.
0: And our winemaker of the year, by the way.
1: Yeah, Janelle. That aperitif specifically is, like, you know, the barrel aging gives it this depth and this oak character that's actually nice over ice after a meal. So it kind of drinks more like an Amaro. But yeah, it depends on the liquid and the flavor, but typically over ice, cold.
0: What's the difference between an aperitif and a digestif?
1: Aperitif is pre-dinner, digestif is post-dinner.
0: But is there something, like, scientific going on in that makes it good for before or after?
1: Before, so we're adding bitter elements. So, like, in A Toast, we had a little gentian and cinchona. So that bitterness, in theory, gets your stomach ready for food.
0: Okay.
1: It gets your appetite going.
0: Okay.
1: A little bitter, a little sweet.
0: Mm-hmm.
1: On the digestive side, we don't make those. I mean, they're definitely bolder, more alcohol, a little sweeter, more that, like, brown Amaro liquid.
0: So it'd be, like, almost like that's kind of like that nightcap. So it's a little boozier.
1: Yeah.
0: But it's not, like, helping you digest your food, or is it?
1: Yeah, maybe it is.
0: Okay. You're like, it depends on who made it.
1: Right, but Jaeger, I mean, tech falls in that category. So.
0: Yeah, that's probably not helping your tummy much.
1: Right.
0: Also, that's, like, the old school, like, version.
1: College drink,
0: Yeah, what did you, was that your college drink? Was that?
1: Ooh. No, I was...
0: We're getting the secrets from Kyle at A Toast.
1: I can't show them. My kids are in the eye.
0: Okay, all right, I get it. You're like, my family's over there, Susha. Well, congratulations on your win in the California Craft Spirits Competition here at the fair.
1: Thank you.
0: And I know we've seen A Toast.

0: was out here before, so this is not your first win. So you're just going to keep racking them up, and we'll hopefully see you for Get Crafty next year.
1: Absolutely. Yeah.
0: If we want to find a toast, you know, where here on the Central Coast and maybe even down to Ventura can
2: we
0: find you?
2: Yeah, Grapes and Grains has us, Whole Foods and Slow. Those are great spots, and a lot of on-premise, a lot of the restaurants in town.
0: And obviously, JJC if you want to get that collab thing.
2: Yeah, the only places in at our tasting room.
0: Yeah, or of course over here in Mission Square, you can taste it in the Get Crafty competition today. Well, thank you, Kyle, and good luck on the kind of secondary win by way of the team up today with
2: with the Hatch.
0: Yes, that's right. Yep. So the Hatch and that beautiful drink. So reminder, if you are in Mission Square, you're tasting right now, you should be deciding and voting and making sure that you tell us who your favorite is so that we can give away these golden shakers today. Kyle, thank you so much.
2: Thank you.
0: All right. It's the Crush 92.5 live here in Mission Square at the fairgrounds. Be sure to come by and say hi to 15 Degrees C because, you know, Get Crafty is underway. There are tickets at the door available and still another hour and a half roughly to get in there and taste. But right now too, 15 Degrees C is in here. So if you're not for some reason into the craft cocktail game, that's cool. We got you. Wine, beer, cider. We've got kombuchas. There's the frosé, which they do. And much like a toast, it's not going to be full of all those funky ingredients that you don't want. It's really kind of a natural recipe that they do. So check that out here, Mission Square, 15 Degrees C, The Crush 92.5. And later today, Emua doing some local R&B on stage, not to be missed. And that is free with your paid fair admission.

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1: Yeah, thanks, Brittany. Suzanne here, the California Mid-State Fair live during the Get Crafty Mixology Competition and Tasting. And that was our, what we call a legal ID, Joe.
2: A legal ID, how's that go down?
1: You have to say your call letters that you're registered with the FCC with, and then your location.
2: So,
1: technically, KKAL-FM, San Luis Obispo, Paso Robles. And then AKA The Crush 92.
2: The Crush 92.5, but, you know, but they don't know you're actually here at the Mid-State Fair.
1: No. Yeah. We just have to say where we're licensed.
2: Is that like pirated radio where you just bounce it all over town trying not to get caught by the FCC?
1: No, no. We're still licensed. Fully legal, legit licensed, and we're just doing a remote broadcast as well.
2: Oh, remote broadcast. Yes. There we go. Okay.
1: So we do this each and every day here at the California Mid-State Fair. Typically a lot of wine conversation. We do that with the Central Coast Wine Competition, and we've actually had...
2: I've been in a few times.
1: Yeah.
2: Exactly. Enjoyed it every time.
1: But it's a big competition and a conversation around craft cocktails and distilling here on the Central Coast today. So I know you and your team are over there slanging the filthy martini.
2: Little martini action over there. If you guys have not come into the event over there, try to get back in, sneak in, buy some tickets, go have some cocktails. We got another hour left.
1: Yeah, still an hour, still some
2: very
1: tickets
2: tasty.
1: Left.
2: I've tasted them all. I've had all of these, and they're all fantastic.
1: And you have to vote. What's the rule there? Can you vote for yourself?
2: I think so. But, you know, that's probably not good for them either.
1: Right,
2: you know?
1: Not good.
2: And honestly, everybody, the best thing about all these cocktails, they were all a little bit different, you know.
1: Yeah.
2: Even though spirits, you know, there was not necessarily repeat spirits, but same kind of spirits.
1: Mm-hmm.
2: And what's cool about cocktails is so many of them were very different.
1: Yeah.
2: You know, you got two or three different vodka cocktails, a couple gin, a couple whiskey. And even the fact that they've even been the same spirit, you can make so many things so different. And that's the mixologist's performance. And like I said, I'm not the mixologist, so I did a martini.
1: Yeah.
2: But there's some great freaking first-class mixologists in there, so you should go check them out.
1: Absolutely. We're talking about, of course, your team from Grain and Vine. We've also got Nightcap and Granada here, Cello from our friends at Allegretto. We've got the Hatch from downtown Paso, Garniche, which is a great, like, you know, personal bartender if you ever need.
2: Yeah, no, I thought we had them out.
1: So cool. And then Esperanza, which is the new rooftop over at Hotel Ava in downtown Paso.
2: Exactly, been there. Fantastic food. The Anderson in my neighborhood.
1: Yeah, right across the street from you. This is
2: they're such a cool experience there. I did Father's Day there. It was just perfect.
1: So it's the castle.
2: Yes.
1: Formerly known as a winery ABC or D or whatever.
2: There've been a couple there.
1: But
2: now it's the Anderson, which is the road that is the address is on inside. I butt up to it too as well.
1: Yeah.
2: And it's our neighborhood.
1: Yeah.
2: And I think what they're doing there is a great opportunity to have people go out and enjoy an awesome food experience. The view is fantastic. It looks down at my wonderful winery and the team that's going there is really pushing hard, and I really think they're doing some of the best food in town.
1: Yeah, and then they're participating, of course, with Wineshine over here, and then we've got Della's, which is also in downtown Paso, and a sister
2: of the Hatch.
1: Spot to the Hatch. Yeah.
2: Mm-hmm.
1: Now, all these guys have, and ladies, and whoever else is out here, they have taken these winning spirits from the California Craft Spirits Competition here at the fair and paired up and done some stuff, and so if we hop over to Grain and Vine, I mean, you guys got some big wins this year.
2: I did okay. I wasn't too bummed, I gotta admit. But, you know, I mean, it just kind of honestly to me tells me that there's a spirit kind of energy that's kind of starting in this San Luis Obispo County.
1: Absolutely.
2: I think I was one of the first with my initial brand Crowbar and peeps like Refined and Wineshine and whatnot. You know, we were kind of some of the first ones to pop in here, and it's a growing entity. I mean, it's just brothers and sisters who are wine industry and our culinary industry, and I just think it's going to grow more and more and more.
1: Yeah, it's really cool. The producer and like agriculture around here really lends well to all these different things that are happening. When you talk about like Grain and Vine, and you know, I'm just gonna brag for you because you got like double golds across the board on kind of your list here. So your vodka, your gin, your straight bourbon whiskey, and your rye whiskey all took home some really big accolades, some good points, and then you got best vodka and best whiskey.
2: I did. That was nice.
1: Man, that's a lot of hard work.
2: I appreciate that. Yeah.
1: Is it like cool to just kind of hear it read out like that? Like,
2: yeah, I guess so. I guess I could take a little pat on the back for that one.
1: Oh, I got you, man. Yeah, see, we got fans out
2: big
1: here.
2: Big fans. All right.
1: You are also, then there's kind of like this this trail that happens here on the Central Coast with the distillers that you've all kind of teamed up and created this like conglomerate, if you will.
2: Yeah, similar to what, you know, we started with the Paso Robles Vintners and Growers early on and then became the Paso Wine Alliance. Yeah. I mean, strength comes in masses, you know, and I think we're all trying to kind of get the message out there. And you know, we do have the Copper Card Weekend coming up in August, to where we all people have copper cards where they get to go around to each individual distillery. It's first weekend in August, so you get a chance to prepay for cocktail experiences, different tasting opportunities that are above and beyond what we normally do. And
1: if you have that card,
2: yeah. So you can access the
1: kind of like a little membership to the is it Paso Robles Distillery Trail?
2: Yeah, it's the Paso Robles Distillery Trail. So by going online into PasoRobles.com, you can access a copper card, buy it ahead of time, and then go out and do the special experiences. And then we're trying to do more and more. I mean, I think, you know, it's hard to maybe mimic what the Alliance has done just because it's a much larger association with so many more members.
1: Absolutely.
2: But I think that's the intent of, like, let's team up and let's really start to try to kind of promote ourselves beyond our borders if we can. I mean, California maybe just be enough.
1: Yeah.
2: You know? But, you know, Paso Robles is global now. You know, so we're drawing people from around the world, and if the Distillers Trail can have more and more of those people want to, you know, participate in what we're doing, and a few of us are wineries too as well, so we're trying to, you know, our place is, you know, restaurant, winery, and distillery, so you know we're all kind of just trying to, like, you know, floats all boats. I mean, that's what was always the tagline in the Paso Wine Alliance, is like, you know, everybody, you know, rises up to the level that we're all creating. And I think the the Distillery Trail is trying to kind of mimic that and do the same thing.
1: Yeah, absolutely. And I mean, you know, the Wine Alliance started somewhere with not a ton of members. And, you know, there weren't always hundreds of wineries.
2: When I got
1: out
2: in there, was 20 of us.
1: Yeah, so you know, there's definitely room to grow.
2: And it was grower driven too. You know, so it's like when you go back to that agricultural point, and that's maybe part of the spirits part that I don't think people maybe completely kind of grasp, is the fact that, you know, spirits is farming too.
1: Yeah.
2: You know, I mean, a lot of guys are doing grape based stuff, so that's coming from, you know, from the grape material we have around here. And, you know, the whiskey guys are grain guys, just like beer guys. You know, we're sourcing grains from, you know, either locally or, you know, from around the United States. And then the fruit based stuff, whether it be brandies and whatnot. So, I mean, it always goes back to farming. And that's the one thing that I think, you know, distilleries probably don't maybe get enough credit for, or just don't get identified enough as being agriculturalists at the same time.
1: Totally. When you're doing distilling, and I love talking to you about this stuff because you have the winemaker brain, but you also are now a distiller brain too. Mm-hmm. And like, when you're making wine, you got to start with, like, the grape has to be good off the vine, or it's not going to perform, and it's not going to make that wine that you want.
2: Yeah.
1: Is that similar in spirits? Or, I mean, can you take, like, a let's say a grape that you would not make your wine with and make a good spirit out of it, or is it still along those
2: lines? You know, at some point in the beginning of the process, there was a fermentation involved.
1: Yeah.
2: You know, so, you know, whether it be a grain fermentation or a grape fermentation, you know, the quality of the input you put in initially is going to you know, have a lot to do with the quality of the ability for it to ferment and the quality of the fermentation. So your base material is very important in anything you're doing.
1: Yeah. You can't just, like, distill away.
2: Yeah. And if sometimes in the spirit side, it's maybe not as identifiable as wine, you know, because terroir and ground, you know, become much more signatures in the wine world. But that's not unfounded in distilling either. It's not unfounded in beer. It just maybe hasn't been explored as much. You know, if you wanted to get on the whiskey side, single malt. Single malt is much more of an identity of where it's from, you know. It's a barley.
1: Okay.
2: So single malt's being, you know, basically just, you know, trying to identify that this barley came from this region. It was malted and distilled at this distillery. So you're trying to kind of be a little bit more identifiable where it came from. And so, like, when you go to single malt scotches, it has everything to do with that distillery it came from.
1: Okay.
2: And where it's from and where that grain came from. So you don't see that as much, but if you're more of a whiskey advocate, you'll understand that that's trying to pare it down so you're not getting fooled.
1: Got it.
2: You know,
1: yeah.
2: Blended whiskey can be blended from lots of things, but once you start to really create more rules and more guardrails, that can get the consumer a little bit more identification of, like, okay, this is what I like.
1: Yeah.
2: And then if I go and find this and it's on a label, I'll understand that is something I can depend on.
1: Yeah.
2: Rather than just being like, you know, hey, this bourbon. Bourbon's a huge name, and it can be from lots of places.
1: Right.
2: And bourbon's great, but you know, it gives the opportunity for the consumer to be a little more educated.
1: Is bourbon is like an American version of all this stuff, or does
2: bourbon is just a bourbon's a mash blend. So when we call it mash, that's your grain that's gone into the cooker.
1: Okay.
2: And so that way that's your mash itself, and then there's certain mash bill requirements. So on a mash bill, 50% of it has to be corn. And then the other side of bourbon has to go into a brand new charred American oak barrel.
1: Mm.
2: But you know, you can only do that in the United States, just like you can only do scotch in the UK, but I think just Scotland. And then you can only do tequila in tequila. So there's proprietariness to that.
1: It's like champagne.
2: Yeah. So it's just protecting regionality.
1: Sure. Yeah, that makes sense. We got to like do something like that for Paso. Like, I don't know.
2: Well, that's what our AVAs are for.
1: Right.
2: You
1: yeah.
2: know, that, I mean, that, and that's why we get so insular with like, you know, hey, Willow Creek, Templeton Gap, Estrella, Geneseo, you know, yeah, Paso right. Highlands, you know. So once again, the consumer has another level of information to say like, man, I had this one from, let's just say where I'm at Willow Creek and be like, man, I really liked Paso, but boy, I had Willow Creek and that was a little bit extra special to me, and now I have other producers that I can go identify with and maybe go get stuff that's from that smaller appellation.
1: Right, yeah, and like that was a big project for the industry at large.
2: Yeah, it was part of that. It was something.
1: Yeah, and I mean, I know we're focusing on Get Crafty today and the mixology and the distilling, but
2: it is part of that.
1: Yeah.
2: You know, I mean, it's part of the consumer just being able to have just better information so that they can be better consumers and feel like they're getting what they paid for.
1: Yeah, this is Joe Barton with Barton Family Wines, but also
2: Grain & Vine
1: today. Grain & Vine representing today with the Get Crafty Mixology competition and tasting.
2: Yeah, and you know, want to thank the fair for helping this along and continuing to support the distillers of this area, and Teresa especially for putting her back into it. You guys supported it here at K Jug and Crush, and you and Pepper and the whole crew.
1: Yeah.
2: You know, guys have done a great job of supporting our industry.
1: Yeah, I mean, you know, for us, it's been so fun. We've learned so much more about our community by way of you guys and what you're doing and the wine and the spirits and, all the hospitality and food. Because it really is, it's the culture of the Central Coast, and it's what we have to offer the world when they come and hang out and visit us.
2: And more than anything, it's the people. You know, we're all different individuals and personalities and all this. And for the most part, as you've seen, they're all pretty freaking cool.
1: Yeah.
2: You know, and I think we have just a great bunch of individuals that become kind of a family here in this community, and you know, there's always a core of people who grew up here, but there's also a core of people who've come from outside of the area and who've settled here and become part of this community, and I feel like we support each other really well.
1: Absolutely, it's a ever evolving family.
2: It's a lot bigger than it was when I got here. I'll tell you that.
1: True that. Same thing.
2: It's grown a touch. This fair has grown a touch. I could just tell you, just sitting out here right now, I can remember when Jimmy's was there. And we all used to sit on that little stone wall over there. It's just a very, very different place. And we used to have the wine night, and that was, for the lack of a better word, kind of a crazy train, but back in those days. So maybe we've grown up a little bit, too.
1: Well, we do. We still have an evening of music and wine coming up Friday with Three Dog Night, Ambrosia, John Ford Cooley coming in.
2: Always one of the best nights of all of the fair.
1: Yeah. Do you do a table?
2: I have done a table. I haven't done one in a while, but, they're hard to get.
1: Yeah.
2: I think it's like to me, I'm a heritage pass, and once you stop, you're out.
1: Yeah.
2: You don't get a table, you're not getting one back.
1: Yeah, it's kind of cool too, because you can't, you know, the people that do the table and there's themes and they decorate and there's a contest and all that, and but then there's still just room to come in and enjoy the show and the grandstand too.
2: Well, and it shows you how special it is.
1: Yeah.
2: You know, like those tables, I mean, that there's value there.
1: Coveted.
2: Like, it's coveted.
1: Yeah.
2: Like and then just to see the same people year in and year out, they can still bring in their own coolers and stuff.
1: They do, yeah. I believe it's your own food.
2: And then
1: you do this special wine tasting.
2: Exactly. Alan has a little special taste. But yeah, it was funny. Yeah, that's the night where all of a sudden you're like, well, he's putting on these friggin' coolers.
1: Yeah. And one time where you can bring your own food.
2: Totally. I didn't think you could bring stuff in there.
1: That's probably also why the tables are coveted. You're like, I could bring my own stuff. Oh,
2: exactly. I know. That's once again another one of those things that makes Mid-State Fair special.
1: Yeah, we love hanging out at the Mid-State Fair. I'm Suzanne. That is Joe Barton, a.k.a. the OG Joji.
2: OG Joji. You know, you can definitely tell, you know, when especially my kids especially crack up because I'm all, there's Joji, there's Joey, and then there's Mr. Barton.
1: Okay.
2: And it's very interesting how over the years, you know, I got the different personalities. Like, he's from back in the 90s. That's the friend then.
1: Yeah, wait, what's that one?
2: Yeah, no, that's Joey.
1: Yeah.
2: That's Joey, because my dad was still around.
1: Okay.
2: You know, so the Joji was the 2000s when I first met you guys.
1: Yeah, and
2: I'm starting to age out of that now. I'm Mr. Barton now. I'm like, what's going on, man? How'd I get so old?
1: I'm here for you. I'll always give
2: OG
1: you the Joji.
2: Thank you, sweetheart.
1: OG Joji.
2: And Suze.
1: Yes, just Suze. I'm like Madonna. I don't need a last name or anything. All right. Well, thanks for hanging out here in Mission Square with us as we get crafty with the California Mid-State Fair and our friends from Green and Vine, A Toast, and Tin City Distillery, Wine Shines here, and all these other amazing competitors. So there's still about 50 minutes of tasting going on. We're going to
2: hop in there, guys. It's too good.
1: At the tail end of it, give away some golden shakers on stage here in Mission Square.
2: All right. Cross my fingers.
1: Yeah. And he's in competition here tonight. And we've got...
2: It's a tough competition, I'll tell you that. There's some fantastic cocktails out there.
1: And shout out Green and Vine. We got Nightcap Granada, Cello, and the Allegretto with the Hatch Rotisserie from downtown. Garnish is here, Esperanza at the Ava, the Anderson Paso, and Della's in downtown Paso. So a lot of competition, a lot of fun, and a lot of celebration of craft spirits and all this mixology that's going on.
2: Yeah, and if you don't get a chance to go out and see these experiences, these are great, wonderful distilleries and restaurants in town, so go out and visit them and show their support.
1: Yeah, absolutely. And then, on the grounds, if you're not doing the craft stuff tonight, you can still come into Mission Square and enjoy a beautiful meal, a glass of wine, some frosé beer with Allie, and 15 degrees C. I'm Suzanne. 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
1: Or sommelier, that's what they call them, yeah, right? The wine expert, yeah, the wine guy.
2: Yeah.
1: He comes up and he's like, I've waited 10 years to be able to give you the wine list.
2: Yeah.
1: And I was like, dude, I don't know about wine.
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0: The Crush 92.5, that is Superstar with Rainbow Kitten Surprise. I am Suzanne, and we have a musical surprise today. KB from Emoa, what's up, dude?
1: How's it going, Sue? It's been going good.
0: Yeah, I just been hanging out, you know, talking Get Crafty, mixology, craft spirits, and I know right now we are getting underway with, like, the counting of the votes. Like, things are happening with the Get Crafty competition. People have been tasting. We got a People's Choice Award, a mixology Mixologists Award, they are voting, and then also the Distillers Award. So we're going to be giving away some ribbons, some golden shakers, and a lot of that stuff. And I know with Emoa, you guys are getting ready to rock the stage tonight, 7 p.m. or thereabouts when we get this thing wrapped up.
1: Exactly, yeah. Right and, back into it.
0: Yeah, and you guys are our local, like, R&B powerhouse group. Like, you've been coming up in the last handful of years, kicking out the jam. Mm-hmm. We see you playing around town. You guys have some new music.
1: Yes, we do. We've been working a lot with Danny Castillo, just a local legend in my honest opinion, and
0: Absolutely. It's
1: just great to have that collaboration still. So
0: yeah, Laurel Lane Studios in SLO, you guys have been cooking up some jams. Talk about this latest single. We're about to debut that here at The Crush.
1: I know, perfect timing, seeing you here and seeing everyone here at the California Mid-State Fair, it's great. So this track we dropped on the 10th of this month, it's called Maybe I'll Never Know, and it's written by our bassist, Dave Escamilla.
0: Let's check this out. Brand new. We call it Local Love at the Crush 92.5 with our local boys in Emoa, who we will. I feel like I'm kind of like blowing up your spot where, like, we're going to play the song and then you'll probably play it later.
1: Maybe.
0: But it's okay. We have permission.
1: But for the people here, even watching us and listening to us right now, they probably don't even know who we are.
0: Yeah.
1: So it's great to get a little snippet, you know what I mean? Other than an awkward sound check earlier.
0: Yeah, I thought that was a very nice sound check. I don't know what you're talking about.
1: Yeah, thanks to Michael. Michael's our
0: two guys. Yeah, shout out to Michael and Cody over here. They have been helping us out the whole fair, and we still have lots to go, so we love these guys, and we love Emoa, big part of our radio station on the regular, and I'm so stoked to add this new one into the playlist and debut fair in Mission Square. So let's check this out, and let's hear it for Emoa.
1: That's right.

0: Mr. Larry Kim.
1: Yes, yes. It is the Crush 92.5, the perfect blend. And we are live in Mission Square at the California Mid-State Fair. Get Crafty, the mixology competition and tasting is underway and about 30 minutes left. And we're going to be giving away some awards, some golden shakers here in a few. People's Choice, Mixologist's Choice, and Distiller's Choice as we are in competition over here. We just had some brand new local music from Emua. I'll call that one maybe, but then parentheses.
0: I'll never know.
1: Yeah.
0: You know?
1: What's the parentheses thing? What does that mean for you?
0: I'll never know. It's an additional part of the title.
1: This is our friend KB, the front of Emua, but you guys have really such a killer lineup behind you. Talk about the band and this new song and working on it with the crew.
0: Yeah, I think with us, we are just growing as a collective, and it's just wonderful to get so many opportunities of collaboration with other local artists that we look up to.
1: Yeah.
0: Like last April, we had a Michael Jackson tribute night with Jeanine Cordair and Josh Rosenblum, and it was just a vibe. And I think we're just trying to bring more soul music opportunities into the Central Coast.
1: Yeah,
0: so
1: we love
0: it's
1: that.
0: Just

0: But then you expand out and bring in these different people, and
1: we gotta have all our friends in the mix. Yeah. You know what I mean? So that's what we're trying to strive for.
0: Right on. And then shout out, I just saw your dad roll up. It looks like you got some fam out here.
1: Yeah, Dom Christine, what's good? Kaniki, hey.
0: What's his handle? Dom the Flying Hawaiian.
1: Dom the Flying Hawaiian. Yeah.
0: That's okay. I just heard he. Dom's getting married?
1: Yes.
0: Yes. Congratulations.
1: Put a little ring on it. Yes, girl. Come on girl. Now.
0: I just got married in June. Congratulations.
1: Hey.
0: And you have family from Hawaii here?
1: Yes, that's right. Kaniki, Justin, Gideon, Leo. What's good?
0: Yes, awesome. And that has to do to like your heritage and your culture and the word Imua.
1: Yes.
0: The name of your band. Talk about that a little
1: bit. Yes. Imua means to move forward. It was strived by King Kamehameha I during the British takeover of the Hawaiian Islands. Just the mental responsibility of like, we're going to keep our culture alive no matter what happens physically, spiritually, emotionally. We will be together always. And as a band, we always strive for something greater and bigger in our lives and our careers. So it's just great that we could finally collaborate and see where it takes us.
0: Yeah, absolutely. So this is a single that's out now with our friends in Imua, and you spell that IMVA.
1: Yes,
0: you're looking
1: correct.
0: Them up online and you know, social media, streaming platforms.
1: Yes, IMVA Music.
0: And you are you doing like a full album with this single release, or what's kind of the trajectory from here?
1: We have a couple more tracks with Damon Castillo, and we hope to see where that handles, but we have a couple other shows coming up. We got concerts in the plaza. We always play at the Mission Plaza every summer. It's a great concert opportunity, free.
0: Sure, yeah.
1: Downtown Slow, 5 to 8.
0: Maybe. So cool. Well, congratulations. It's a really good vibe. It's a really good sound, and we are excited to bring that live to the stage here. You know, recorded, it's one thing, but when we see you guys perform live, that's where it's really at for me, you know, because I am a live music fan, and I know there's a lot of people in Mission Square here today that are as well. So welcome to the California Mid-Steve here. If you're just joining us, I'm Suzanne with the Crush 92.5. This is our friend KB with Imua, who will be on stage here in just about a half hour as we wind down our Get Crafty and tasting. We're getting ready to count some votes and give away some shakers. KB, thanks for sharing that. That was so cool. I was like, hey, I'm going to put a song on. And you're like, here's the new one.
1: I know. I was going to say, yeah.
0: On the fly.
1: Literally, off the cuff, and I love it.
0: Magic happens in Mission Square. I want to shout out our friends at the 15 Degree C Wine Bar. I see one of their amazing wood-fired pizzas just coming out. And if you are hungry, this is a great spot on the fairgrounds for snacks, for drinks. And, you know, they got that froze all day, girl. We're going to be coming back with more Get Crafty and Imua at 7. Thanks, KB.
1: Yeah, grab your drinks, grab your friends, and let's keep it going.

Lola Young, it's Messy. The Crush 92.5, I am Suzanne here, broadcasting live at the California Mid-State Fair. We hang out with 15 Degrees C every single afternoon, and they are doing it. I watch them hustle this bar all day. They're working so hard to get you, quote-unquote, hydrated. But they've got some great beer and wine offerings here and some things that you won't find elsewhere here on the fairgrounds with 15 Degrees C in the Mission Square area. And then you should know that year-round they also have a spot down in San Luis Obispo on Broad Street with the 15 Degrees C wine bar. So you've never checked that out. That is another little thing to take away from the fair, is that we have some great local businesses that participate in the fair but also actually run a business year-round, which is really cool. And we're out here celebrating craft cocktails. Today we have the Get Crafty Mixology competition and tasting that has been going on all afternoon. And we're just in the final minutes here as we get our final votes in, as they are tallied up. We are about to present our Golden Shaker Awards to three different, or possibly double wins. We don't know. Sometimes, you know, it spreads out where we have three winners, three Golden Shakers. Sometimes it's three Golden Shakers, one winner, or some sort of spread. But the idea here is everyone who has attended in the tasting event today for Get Crafty has a vote, and that will be our People's Choice Award. From there, we also have our attending distillers. They have a vote. We will give a Golden Shaker for the Distillers Award in the craft competition today. And then we also have the Mixologist Award and a Golden Shaker for that. And of course, it would not be the California Mid-State Fair without ribbons. So we also have some ribbons to take home, or, well, the winners do. We do not. I don't get a ribbon. Probably not we, but you know what I mean. So this is all part of a kind of a bigger picture celebrating, you know, the Central Coast agriculture and all the production that happens here in Slo County. You know, on Friday night, we were out here celebrating our wine industry and the gold medal tasting from the Central Coast Wine Competition. Tonight, it is the California Craft Spirits Competition. And we're going to get Imua on stage for some live music shortly after we wind this down and present our awards. So today, we are looking at competitors from Grain and Vine here in Paso Robles, Nightcap and Granada in San Luis Obispo, Cello Ristorante and Bistro at the Allegretto right up the road here on 46 in Paso as well, the Hatch Rotisserie in downtown Paso, Garniche, which is a private bar. You can hire Kelly and Garniche to come out and provide cocktails for your event, so it's really cool stuff. Esperanza, which is new in the competition this year, coming out of Hotel Ava in downtown Paso. The Anderson Paso, also new here with us in the competition this year. They just took over the castle on 46 West, formerly a winery now. Really cool bar and restaurant scene developing out there, along with a custom crush facility, which is great for our local wine industry. And then Della's in downtown Paso also participating today. So we're just counting down the minutes right now, waiting for our Golden Shaker presentation as we get crafty here at the California Mid-State Fair. So hang tight. We're going to bring you that grand finale shortly. Imua just after that with some live local soul and R&B music on stage. That's free with your paid fair admission as you're headed into the fair today. All this entertainment over here. So come on by, say hi, and we'll be back with more with the Crush 92.5 live at the fair.

0: like a fitting song, The Clocks by Coldplay, as the time ticks down on our Get Crafty competition out here. Our mixologists, our local distillers are out here in competition. They have gotten crafty. The crafts have now been tasted. They have been voted on, and we are about to unleash some golden shakers. Teresa, here, why don't you jump right over here? And I have a headset just for you. And then when we get our winners, I have a couple headsets for them. Look at me, planning ahead, being organized. We are live here at the California Mid-State Fair in Mission Square. It is a big night for our craft spirits competition and our local mixologists. And we are going for first up, distiller's choice. Are we ready? Are we ready? Wait, can you hear that? And the nominees are... No, actually, we just have a winner. And this is for Golden Shaker from the California Mid-State Fair. We get to display this in restaurant, bar, or wherever it happens to end up. And we want to say congratulations. 2026 Distiller's Choice, Green and Vine. Yes. Yes, yes. Joe, come over. Get your stuff. You want to jump on and just say, like, brief words. Brief words. Hold on one sec. Let me get that on, and then I'll turn you up. All right.
1: We lit up. We live.
0: There you go. Joe Martin from Green and Vine.
1: All right, Green and Vine. Let's get my filthy crew up here. Let's get some chairs for these ladies right now. My boy Mark, kicking butt, shaking every one of those cocktails, making them cold and making them solid.
0: Yes.
1: I want to thank everybody else that came out here today. This is a show of the distillers community, the restaurants, the hospitality, the distillers, and everybody that's involved in the Paso Robles region, whether it be wineries, whether it be restaurants, whether it be distilleries. We're all family, and we're all winners here tonight. So I just want to thank you guys for coming out, and thank you guys for supporting our industry.
0: Yes. Wait, does he get the... All of this? All of this? How do you get all of this? There you go, sir. Just like making it rain. Teresa, explain.
2: Joey gets both of them because he was the distiller and the mixologist.
0: Oh, you got
2: so he's a double shaker.
1: Hey. Yeah.
0: Joe Barton doing the most.
1: Thank you, guys. All right.
0: Congratulations. We appreciate you. Yeah, we're going to move on to our next award here. We have three total today. We just did our distiller's choice. Coming up, people's choice. But right now, it is the mixologist's choice. So all of our friends that were working so hard, getting crafty, they all had a vote in this today as well. And Teresa, do you want to say this one? You wanna do that one?
2: Della's working with Tin City Distillery. They're right here beside me.
0: That's awesome.
2: So that one was voted. All of the mixologists got to vote against themselves. So
0: or amongst themselves.
2: Amongst
0: right?
2: themselves.
0: Do we want to say a quick word about this win? Who wants to grab a headset here and jump in with us? Yes, Paolo, you know you want to.
3: Thank you so much. This is so much fun. I had such a wonderful time with all these amazing people. Thanks for coming out. I'm so glad you enjoyed what we're putting out.
0: Yes.
3: I had a blast.
4: Oh, yeah.
0: Congratulations. Oh, my gosh. We're hanging out in Mission Square, finalizing our Get Crafty scene for 2026. You got one more result for us? You know...
4: Uh-oh,
2: one more. Oh, it's in my pocket.
0: Okay, I'm like, I don't know.
2: In the envelope.
0: I think you should do it. You're like the one. If we would not be here celebrating spirits and cocktails and our mixologists here on the Central Coast without this fine lady, this is Teresa Delagana. Can we give it up for T? Red T, what up? Yes, big fans. We are big fans. All right.
2: Okay, this one was close, so I'm going to tell you who the third place was, and then the second place, and then our champion. So our third place, People's Choice, was Nightcap at Granada.
0: Yes.
2: Using Grain and Vine vodka.
0: So cool.
2: Okay, so that's third place. Second place was The Hatch using Atos.
0: All right, wait, can we get like a, like we want a drum roll from Mission Square today that like Phil Wickham is going to hear backstage at the grandstand right now. Let's do this. This is our People's Choice 2026 Get Crafty at the California Mid-State Fair.
2: Grain and Vine, you
5: Dorothy, motherfucker.
0: Hey, oh my gosh, Patrick, we're on air, man.
2: We're on air.
0: Your voice is so big, it carries to the grandstand. All right, we've got our friends from Green and Vine up here, and hi, guys.
6: Hi.
0: We got Jenny and Joe Barton.
6: Yeah, Jenny's on the mic now.
0: Congratulations, guys.
7: Thank you. We're just so happy to be back here again this year. It's such a fun event.
0: Yeah,
7: Teresa does an amazing job every day.
6: Yeah, another round of applause for Teresa. Sue's at Crouch Radio. They're the ones that are really the drivers of this whole thing, and it wouldn't be happening without you guys.
0: Hey, I'm just here to make sure everyone's talking proper, you know.
6: Exactly. Sorry about that. You know, after a bit of drinking, maybe it gets a little bit off the radar.
0: I took the risk. I know what I was doing.
6: But hey, once again, thank you all for coming out and supporting the distillery industry and the restaurants and the community of Paso Robles and the Mid-State Fair. This is our home. This is a part of our culture here in Paso Robles, and this is what it's about. Tin City, thanks for coming out and supporting all the distilleries as well. We just want you guys all to come out again. I saw a lot of faces that we'd seen last year. Keep coming back. Keep supporting us. And enjoy everything you're doing. There's Russ.
0: How are you going to even carry all these golden shakers off, dude? You're like Adele at the Grammy.
6: I did happen to bring some help.
5: Sure, you need more cowbell.
6: I need more cowbell.
5: You need more cowbell?
6: Yeah, I need more cowbell.
5: You need more cowbell? Yeah.
0: That is our grand finale. Get crafty. Each and every Mid-State Fair, we do this on the first Sunday. You can always keep yourself posted at midstatefair.com when we get these things going. And congrats again to all of our winners and everyone who competed today, because, Carrot came up here and he's like, I'm not even sad if I don't win because everyone was so amazing. It's like, you go down fighting, all right? So congrats, you guys. Thank you so much. We appreciate you. We're going to get Emua started here in just minutes. Stay tuned. It is a killer local favorite soul band from right here on the Central Coast, and you are in for a very special treat. We'll be back tomorrow hanging out with our friends from 15 Degrees C, and I'm Suzanne here with the Crush 92.5.

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6: You're listening to Acoustic Cafe. I'm Rob Reinhart. We are celebrating Judy Collins on the program today because back in the spring, Judy announced her current tour, which ends sometime mid-2027, will be her farewell tour. We actually spoke with Judy a couple of times on the program, one along with singer-songwriter Ari Hest. The two of them, separated by about 40 years in age, did an album together in the mid-teens. But back in 2011, Judy put out an album called Paradise, and we brought Judy along with her music director and pianist Russ Walden to our studios. Let's continue that visit, this time on Acoustic Cafe.
7: Paradise also has a Tom Paxton song. You mentioned this. You have recorded this song before, but this time it is a duet with Stephen Stills. There is so much poignancy and history in 3 minutes in this one song. It's just amazing. You know, besides the historical romance between the two of you 40 plus years ago, pull this into present day.
8: Partly, it's of course to honor that friendship, because we have stayed friends, which is, I think, kind of remarkable, given everything that has happened and how that song was written to get me back and it didn't work. But what a song, God. It's just a great song. We're talking about Sweet Judy Blue Eyes. So we decided that we would do, we never recorded anything together. Right. We hadn't sung together before, although he played on the album. And then I got this, like a Valentine, about 3 years ago, when an album called Just Roll Tape came out. And it was my producer, somehow the arrangement was made that John would leave the tapes running and Stephen would sit in the studio in the dark and record a dozen songs, one of which was Sweet Judy Blue Eyes, but there were songs I never heard. One was called Judy Judy, and there were a lot of things, Helplessly Hoping, all about me. I mean, we had this intense affair. He was able to pinpoint my emotional mental health issues more accurately than any therapist I ever went to.

0: I don't think that kind of tortured longing has ever been so nakedly exposed like that. So when you heard it, were you able to sort of divorce yourself from the emotion of it and being the subject of it and hear it just as a song?
1: Never.
0: Have you ever been able to hear
1: it
0: as a song?
1: Never. I mean, I'm assuming that I hear it as a great song. I'm assuming that I know enough to know it's a great song. But it's never been, I've never been objective about it for a minute.
0: Yeah.
1: So we had never recorded a song together. And in the last couple, 3 years, we've seen each other even more than we had before. So we decided we'd do something. Now, he told me when we decided to do this that we should do Four Strong Winds. So I was all ready to do the great Ian and Sylvia song. But when he came to the door, he said, no, let's do the Tom Paxton song, which, of course, I knew all the words to. So we sat in my living room. We both played my Martin 12-string guitars. And my husband took pictures. It was very Robert Altman.

0: That's the Tom Paxton song, Last Thing on My Mind, as a duet between Judy Collins and Stephen Stills from the album called Paradise. This week on Acoustic Cafe, we're revisiting a 2011 session with Judy Collins.
1: 2008 was an album called Born to the Breed. This was a tribute to you. And again, uniquely, past, present, future, Joan Baez to Rufus Wainwright. And it closes with Leonard Cohen reading the first song you wrote.
2: Yeah.
1: And if I understand correctly, he was the guy who urged you to begin writing in the first place.
2: He did. When I found him, when he found me, actually, it wasn't my move at all. I was just in the right place at the right time, and he had chosen me to bring his songs to. I'd already made 5 albums, which were doing very well, and had been with Elektra for 5 years then. And I was well into my 6th album, which was going to be very groundbreaking, because first of all, it had orchestral treatments of a number of songs. It went back to Brel and Brecht and Weill. And so he came to my house and he sang me 3 songs. He sang me a song called Dress Rehearsal Rag, which is the contemplation of a suicide. And I was very much into dark, and it fit perfectly with what we were doing. And then he sang me Suzanne. And then he sang me the Stranger Song, which is the only one of those 3 that I haven't recorded. I'd pushed him on stage one night and made him sing in public, and he hadn't ever sung in public, so he wasn't sure that he could do it. But he, of course, is a great performer now. And then he called me up one day and he said, I don't understand why you're not writing your own song. I said, I don't understand it either. I don't know, I never thought of it. And so those songs are a result, absolutely, you're right, of his question to me. And I went to my friend Bruce Langhorne, sweet, sweet man. I really trust him emotionally. I took my dark notebooks to him and I went out on the balcony and let him read these dark notebooks. And after, I said, is there anything there? And he said, well, and he sort of put the dark notebook aside and he said, well, why don't you try something? Why don't you try writing 5 songs about a relationship? And so I went home and Since You've Asked was the first one.
3: What I'll give you since you asked is all my time together. Take the rugged sunny days, the warm and rocky weather. Take the roads that I have walked along, looking for tomorrow's time, peace of mind. As my life spills into yours, changing with the hours, filling up the world with time, turning time to flowers.
2: And there's something else odd about that, too. He had been on Mount Baldy for 15 years, being a monk. He hadn't been out doing concerts and making records. He hadn't been out for a long, long time. He was not ever going to sing again. That's the reason that he read that song, because this was 3 years ago that he recorded it, and our mutual friend out there kind of shook him up. And then she said, well, why don't you just recite this? And then, of course, he went broke, because it was at that point that he was going broke. He had already gone broke, but he wasn't singing. And I said, is he ever going to go out singing? And everybody said, no, he can never go out of the house. How could he go out on the road? But he got himself together and decided that he had to, really, because this woman had really stolen everything, about $7 million.
3: All the willow winding paths leading up and outward. This is what I give. This is what I ask you for. Nothing more.
0: When I was listening to these other artists, that got me thinking about a question that I wanted to ask you. If you feel that there is a different type of responsibility or obligation as a

0: songwriter versus a song interpreter, being true to yourself in what you're going to write versus being true to somebody else's words and doing justice to their song.
1: It's absolutely the same. It's the authenticity, and you're right, that's the word. Whatever the nuance and the sort of otherworldly thing is that happens when a certain artist chooses a certain song. And obviously there's something like that going on because we don't all choose the same songs. There must be some law, statistically or mathematically, that has some reference to why some people choose one song and all these other people choose others, and why I don't choose certain songs that I might very well choose.
2: Highest

0: Judy Collins with another song that was on that album in 2010 called Paradise. It's called Weight of the World. It was written by Amy Spies. And Amy Spies, at the time, was one of the many artists on the Wildflower Records label.
1: Making art, or being an artist, being a performer, has never been easy. All these years of traipsing around the country, that has always been part of the deal. The availability of getting an access to a bigger audience came about in a very complex way, but there was a lot of focus. There were entrepreneurs, first of all, who started this business as far as the recording business of it. Yeah, they ran it into the ground, but at the same time, they were faced with things which were helping them run it into the ground, like the internet. It's a mixed sort of thing. There are a lot of opportunities. You work about 90 hours a day. You must have many, many hats to wear. In my business, you know, I used to go out on the road with 17 people. No wonder I don't have any money. I mean, that was what my husband, when we met, my wonderful husband, he said to me 32 years ago, he said, you know, they do come to hear you. Had I thought of that? No. So, yes, a lot of changes are made all the time. But then in your life as an artist, you're always changing. You're always reinventing. You're always trying to figure out how to be on top of it, be able to sing in the middle of the day on the radio. Mm-hmm. And so that means that then you have to prepare and plan and be ready for any eventuality to stay in it for 50 years. I mean, I'm not talking about people who do it for 2 weeks or 2 years. That's different. That's a different ball game.

0: The Parberg Harold Arlen song, Over the Rainbow, as done live at our studios. Judy Collins and Russell Walden performing on piano there back in 2011. Judy Collins on her farewell tour now at the age of 87. If you want to see those tour dates, of course, you can find them at judycollins.com. We'll be back here in just a moment to wrap everything up and let you know about next week. 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
0: Thanks for joining us this time on Acoustic Cafe. 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And on the show this week, we went back to a session from someone who is embarking on a farewell tour, Judy Collins. Next week, we'll go to a band that just finished their farewell tour, Nitty Gritty Dirt Band from 2011. 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And Ed Magnus continues to register voters. 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

Yeah, she hugged me tight, didn't breathe for a while. Could have died right then with a big old smile. 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Where she kissed my cheek, I still feel the spot. I still feel the spot.

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1: I do drink red wine, but I also drink white wine. 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
1: 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The program director has final say on all contests or station promotions. 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
2: This is only the fifth year we've made this varietal. Very few wineries around here do a straight Cab Franc. It's from our vineyards up in Santa Maria. And it was a silver medal winner at Paso Robles last year.
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1: 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Winners must be at least 18 years of age. Younger winners' prizes are the property of legal guardian and only awarded with a parent or guardian named at the completion of the contest. The program director has final say on all contests or station promotions. Questions or comments should be directed to the program director by phone 11 a.m. to 1 p.m. Monday through Friday by calling 781-2750. A legal ID will be necessary to prove identity, so please bring one when picking up your prize at Crush Studios, 3620 Sacramento Drive, Suite 204, San Luis Obispo, between the hours of 9 a.m. and 5 p.m., Monday through Friday, except holidays. A full list of rules is available by request. 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

0: It's the Crush 92.5. It's the perfect blend. And you know the perfect way to spend the day today is at the California Mid-State Fair. Pepper Daniels with you here. We start the live broadcast from the Crush Cabana presented by Alma Waterways near the 15 degree C wine bar at Mission Square at 4 o'clock. And we have a good time. We want you to come by, find a little shade, get a little wine, hear some live music maybe on the Mission Square stage. You never know what's going to go down at the Crush Cabana at the California Mid-State Fair with the Crush 92.5.
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0: Hey, it's Pepper Daniels from the Crush 92.5. Fair time is fun time. That's what we always say around here. Have some fun with us and the Crush crew at the California Mid-State Fair today. Our broadcast starting at 4 o'clock with the Crush Cabana presented by Alma Waterways. See who's going to stop by. See what we're drinking. See who's playing on the stage. And again, have some fun with us here on the Crush 92.5 live at the Mid-State Fair today.
1: Good morning with your Central Coast headlines. I'm Ben Hayes. Officials with PG&E say they will begin a power line modernization project today in a high-risk fire area in Avila Beach to help reduce the risk of wildfires and improve reliability for their customers. To reduce the risk, PG&E will be removing nearly 4,000 feet of overhead power lines along the Bob Jones Trail. They will be replaced with a little over 7,000 feet of underground lines along San Luis Bay Drive. PG&E officials say this will reduce wildfire risk by nearly 67%. Work should continue through December. A classic local favorite is taking over the old IHOP in San Luis Obispo. KSBY says IHOP restaurant on Madonna Road permanently closed its doors back in January after almost 30 years. Margie's Diner, founded by a Morro Bay couple,

0: restrain a passenger during a crash. Hyundai is advising owners not to use the rear center seating position until it's repaired.
1: ABC's Andrew Dimbert says parts of the California coast are seeing a shark surge.
2: A marine heat wave plus the strong El Nino season have created warmer waters than usual, pushing juvenile white sharks, typically between 6 and 9 feet long, further up the California coastline. Dr. Chris Lowe and his team at California State University's Shark Lab have been seeing and tagging white sharks in California since February, something he says is unusual.
3: You're up to date with your Central Coast headlines. I'm Ben Hayes.
4: Hey, Suzanne here for my girl. Yeah, you know it. 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

0: The California Mid-State Fair is on, and we are so stoked to be hanging out every day in our Crush Cabana presented by AMA Waterways. It's Suzanne here at the Crush 92.5, and you can tune in this afternoon or any given day at the fair for some fun with our team and special guests on air, or better yet, join us at the fair in Mission Square with Allie and the 15 Degrees C Wine Bar with super fresh food, the absolute best wines, beers, and more. And you know, they have the Froze All Day vibes going on. We will see you there.
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0: It's a Crush 92.5. Hey, there's Pepper Daniels with you, inviting you to join us this afternoon. We're going to be at the Crush Cabana, presented by Alma Waterways, at the California Mid-State Fair. The live broadcast starts at 4, and we'll be there having a good time with some of our favorite people from the wine industry, some of our favorite people at 15 degrees C, and of course, playing the tunes and live music later on the Mission Square stage. 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
1: Good morning with your Central Coast headlines. I'm Ben Hayes. A new Trader Joe's store is opening in Paso Robles this Thursday at 8 a.m. The 9,150-square-foot store is located at 2457 Golden Hill Road in the Golden Hills Plaza next to TJ Maxx. Trader Joe's representatives say more than 60 crew members were hired for the store. A woman was arrested after leading law enforcement on a multi-county car chase. It began around 1:30 p.m. Saturday outside the 7-Eleven store on South Elm Street in Arroyo Grande. Police say the woman entered the victim's car while the victim was inside the store. The victim confronted the suspect, and during a struggle, the suspect reportedly put the vehicle into drive and sped off, dragging the victim for a short distance, leaving that person with serious but non-life-threatening injuries. The vehicle was later stopped in Salinas on Highway 101, and the woman, identified as 44-year-old Cherise Duggan, was taken into custody. Taylor Fresh Foods says it's voluntarily removing all iceberg lettuce sourced from central Mexico from the U.S. market amid an ongoing cyclosporiasis outbreak. ABC's Sony Salzman on the Start Here podcast says more than 1,600 people have been sickened.
2: They have done a trace back, and that points to shredded iceberg lettuce from central Mexico, supplied by a company called Taylor Farms to Taco Bell restaurants. So Taylor Farms is voluntarily recalling all of their product from central Mexico, all of their iceberg lettuce product. And Taco Bell has issued statements saying that they've already removed the affected product from their restaurants and supply chain out of an abundance of caution.
1: And California officials are threatening to sue the federal government for blocking offshore wind projects along the coast. They oppose a federal deal to pay a company $111 million to give up building a wind farm off Morro Bay. You're up to date with your Central Coast headlines. I'm Ben Hayes.
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0: 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You never know what we're up to. But what we do every day is have fun. 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
1: It's the Crush 92.5, the Central Coast's perfect blend. We're in studio with Jean-Pierre from Wolf Vineyards. We're talking Alma Waterways and a cruise they're taking in July of 2027 from Paris on the Seine River up to Normandy. What keeps you coming back for more? You've done one, you've done two, you've done...
2: One of the big values, I think, of river cruise is that you have stopover every day in a different town. The other one is that having river cruise, it gives you a lot more options, being able to decide, hey, today I'm going to be lazy. I'm just going to walk around the town. Or, no, I'm going to take a hike, take a bicycle.
3: Well, she has you know,
2: there's several aspects to it. The first one, you have winemaker dinners. You do have these culinary elements also that are weaved, you know, within the program.
1: The excursions, too, it's also worth mentioning one of the selling points for Alma is everything's included. You leave your wallet in your pocket.
2: Very good point because, you know, I've been on the other cruises where I call it the pay-to-play. you look at the price point of a cruise, you find it attractive, but... once you leave the ship and you settle your credit card, you get a bit of a shock because, you know, you realize all of a sudden, oh, I had to pay for my excursions, I had to pay for the wine, I had to pay extra for other activities, so that it's all inclusive and even for the budget conscious because there is no surprise.
1: We're talking with Jean-Pierre about Alma Waterways and their cruise in July of 2027 from Paris to Normandy. And then the service is also next level, right? To match this level of food and this level of wine, you have to have a certain level of service. And Alma certainly provides that.
2: Absolutely. And when I'm the host on these Wine River cruise, is that I make a point to actually walk around the tables. I go walk around and then, you know, people enjoy the interaction and then the ability sometimes say, wow, with this wine, why did you choose this one with the food? And then you can have a little more intimate conversation about it beyond, you know, the two general presentations of wine tasting that I spoke about.
1: That's Jean-Pierre from Wolf Vineyards here in Slope, taking an Alma Waterways cruise from Paris to Normandy in the summer of 2027. For more, AlmaWaterways.com. 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
3: The U.S. have been infected by this. No, 5,000 people, Jeff. There is 349 million people in the United States. 349 people and.

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0: It's a Crush 92.5, and it is fair time, of course, on the Central Coast. Pepper Daniels with you here, inviting you to join the Crush crew at Mission Square at the California Mid-State Fair. We do our broadcast there every day. It's where we hang out. You should come hang out with us. We got wine. We got music. We got a 15-degree C wine bar, throwing down the food, the frosé. I mean, it's a good place to kind of get lost on the fairgrounds. Good times to be had at the Crush Cabana, presented by Alma Waterways, Mission Square, today and every day at the California Mid-State Fair with the Crush 92.5.
1: Good morning with your Central Coast headlines. I'm Ben Hayes. Officials with PG&E say they will begin a power line modernization project today in a high-risk fire area in Avila Beach to help reduce the risk of wildfires and improve reliability for their customers. To reduce the risk, PG&E will be removing nearly 4,000 feet of overhead power lines along the Bob Jones Trail. They will be replaced with a little over 7,000 feet of underground lines along San Luis Bay Drive. PG&E officials say this will reduce wildfire risk by nearly 67%. The work should continue through December. A classic local favorite is taking over the old IHOP in San Luis Obispo. KSBY says IHOP restaurant on Madonna Road permanently closed its doors back in January after almost 30 years. Margie's Diner, founded by a Morro Bay couple back in the 1980s, will be returning to that location. Reporter Jim Forbes says Hyundai is recalling over 47,000 Kona SUVs for a defect with a rear center seatbelt.
2: The National Highway Traffic Safety Administration says the recall covers nearly 48,000 vehicles, including certain 2025 Hyundai Kona Electric and 2026 Hyundai Kona models. The automaker said the rear center seatbelt buckle may fail to properly restrain a passenger during a crash. Hyundai is advising owners not to use the rear center seating position until it's repaired.
1: ABC's Andrew Dimbert says parts of the California coast are seeing a shark surge.
3: A marine heat wave plus the strong El Nino season have created warmer waters than usual, pushing juvenile white sharks, typically between 6 and 9 feet long, further up the California coastline. Dr. Chris Lowe and his team at California State University's Shark Lab have been seeing and tagging white sharks in California since February, something he says is unusual.
1: You're up to date with your Central Coast headlines. I'm Ben Hayes.
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1: Right, you know what we say, fair time is fun time. That is our jam right now at the Crush 92.5. I'm Suzanne, and we are live each afternoon in Mission Square with 15 degrees C and some great food and drink, plus special guests who are making our Central Coast lifestyle amazing. 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

0: ready for some fair time fun? Yes, the Crush 92.5 is at it. I'm Suzanne here, and you know I love the California Mid-State Fair. The live music, the food, so many cool activities and things to see. Also, the shopping. Yes, and we are in the coolest spot on the fairgrounds with the Crush Cabana presented by AMA Waterways. We're tucked right there between the two commercial buildings. You'll find us partnered up once again with Allie and the team from the 15 Degrees C Wine Bar. 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
7: On July 25th, 1797, the Spanish founded the settlement at San Miguel, establishing Mission San Miguel Archangel. Chosen due to its proximity to the large number of Salinan villages, the interior walls still feature murals painted in the 1820s. Filmed primarily in Cambria, the horror comedy movie Anacrophobia finished its first weekend in the box office on July 22, 1990, as the third most popular movie in the nation behind Ghost and Die Hard 2. On July 21, 2020, the historic Black Lives Matter march took place. Protesters marched onto Highway 101, shutting down El Camino Real, leading to many arrests. This week in San Luis Obispo County history has been brought to you by the History Center of San Luis Obispo County. Please check out our exhibit at the Mid-State Fair in Paso Robles, honoring the quarter millennial anniversary of the USA. Celebrating America's semi-quincentennial by looking at our local history, this is History Center Executive Director Steve Schmidt. Happy 250th, America.
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1: 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It's 93.3 KZOZ Rocks Kiss Scorpions right before that. Journalist right here. 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
1: Hey, it's Suzanne here at the Crush 92.5, and I know FOMO is super real, and the best way to avoid that is to join us in the fun. 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Are you in?
0: It's the Central Coast Community Calendar. Here's what's coming up. 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
1: 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We start the live broadcast from the Crush Cabana, presented by Alma Waterways, near the 15-degree C Wine Bar at Mission Square at 4 o'clock. And we have a good time. We want you to come by, find a little shade, get a little wine, hear some live music maybe on the Mission Square stage. 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

judge people that go to convenience stores and they come out with those big bowls and big fragile cups and substance of my just, I don't know, it's like, it's just so trashy. 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While my character is... And they're always fat people, you know?

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0: 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It's just like...
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0: Well, Barrel House is different because, yeah, I guess you're right. Barrel House, Firestone, I mean, these guys make high quality.

West is interesting. So, like, I just told you, I came off this camping trip. There's six guys. One guy only drinks Bud Light. He's the only guy, and it doesn't matter how much we make fun of him. He won't stop drinking it. Four of us drink Coors Light, and the sixth person drinks Coors Banquet. And I kept looking at those banquets, and I'm like, oh, man, I should just grab one. Because he's, you know, we got him.

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0: 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That is our jam right now at the Crush 92.5. I'm Suzanne, and we are live each afternoon in Mission Square with 15 degrees C and some great food and drink, plus special guests who are making our Central Coast lifestyle amazing. 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
0: Hey, Suzanne here for my girl. Yeah, you know it. 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

0: It's a Crush 92.5, and it is fair time, of course, on the Central Coast. Pepper Daniels with you here, inviting you to join the Crush crew at Mission Square at the California Mid-State Fair. 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It's where we hang out. You should come hang out with us. We got wine. We got music. We got 15 Degree C wine bar, throwing down the food, the frosé. I mean, it's a good place to kind of get lost on the fairgrounds. 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

0: Hey, it's Suzanne here at the Crush 92.5, and I know FOMO is super real, and the best way to avoid that is to join us in the fun. We are at the California Mid-State Fair today, and you can be too. Grab some tickets, and we'll see you in Mission Square at the Crush Cabana, presented by Alma Waterways. 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Are you in?
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0: California Mid-State Fair is on, and we are so stoked to be hanging out every day in our Crush Cabana presented by Ama Waterways. 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

0: Okay. You ready for some fair time fun? Yes, the Crush 92.5 is at it. I'm Suzanne here, and you know I love the California Mid-State Fair. The live music, the food, so many cool activities and things to see. Also, the shopping. Yes, and we are in the coolest spot on the fairgrounds with the Crush Cabana presented by AMA Waterways. We're tucked right there between the two commercial buildings. You'll find us partnered up once again with Allie and the team from the 15 Degrees C Wine Bar. Come enjoy a cold bevy and some killer food while we broadcast live today.
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0: Hey, it's Pepper Daniels from the Crush 92.5. Fair time is fun time. That's what we always say around here. Have some fun with us and the Crush crew at the California Mid-State Fair today. 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And again, have some fun with us here on the Crush 92.5 live at the Mid-State Fair today.
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0: It's a Crush 92.5. Hey there, it's Pepper Daniels with you, inviting you to join us this afternoon. We're going to be at the Crush Cabana, presented by Alma Waterways, at the California Mid-State Fair. The live broadcast starts at 4, and we'll be there having a good time with some of our favorite people from the wine industry, some of our favorite people at 15 degrees C, and of course playing the tunes and live music later on the Mission Square stage. 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

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It's the Central Coast Community Calendar. Here's what's coming up. On Thursday, July 23rd, the Cal Poly Strawberry Center invites you to their annual Strawberry Center Field Day from 7:30 a.m. until 1 p.m. Explore the latest innovations in strawberry research with interactive demonstrations, industry experts, and hands-on exhibits. 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Then on Sunday, head to beautiful Dinosaur Caves in Shell Beach for Art in the Park from 10 a.m. to 4 p.m. Browse more than 50 local artisans, enjoy live music, delicious food, family-friendly activities, and breathtaking ocean views. Admission and parking are free, so grab a blanket, bring the family, and spend the day supporting local artists. And that's your Central Coast Community Calendar. 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

0: 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We're local.
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0: And so is,
1: and
0: this,
1: so
0: next,
1: is
0: artist.
1: This next artist.
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It's the Crush 92.5, and it is fair time, of course, on the Central Coast. Pepper Daniels with you here, inviting you to join the Crush crew at Mission Square at the California Mid-State Fair. We do our broadcast there every day. It's where we hang out. You should come hang out with us. We got wine. We got music. We got a 15 degree C wine bar throwing down the food, the frosé. I mean, it's a good place to kind of get lost on the fairgrounds. Good times to be had at the Crush Cabana, presented by Alma Waterways, Mission Square.

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1: So we have a few options. 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

0: The Crush 92.5, the perfect blend. I'm Suzanne, and that is a little Casey Musgraves, and we are back at it live at the California Mid-State Fair. It is day five, Mandy?
1: Six.
2: Day six.
0: Oh, okay. What happened? Was I saying day
1: Don't
0: four
1: take
0: yesterday?
1: Day away.
0: Oh, it's because I had Saturday off.
2: That's why. That's totally
0: I'm all
2: why.
0: Messed yeah. up. Oh, my gosh. All right. I'm Suzanne. Day six.
1: Six,
0: for reals. Yeah, that's fair brain. That's fair brain that's happening right
1: it
0: now.
1: It is, for sure.
0: But anyway, it is the California Mid-State Fair. We're in Mission Square in the Crush Cabana, presented by our friends at AMA Waterways. And reminder, we do have a seven-night river cruise for two on the Danube River in Europe that you can enter to win for. Crush with a K, 925.com. And then we talk so much about Allie and the 15 Degrees C team all the time. And now Allie on the mic. Representing the 15 degrees.
1: That's right.
0: Hi. Thanks for coming over today.
1: Thanks for having me. I'll walk all the way across the Mission Square.
0: I know. Thanks for doing all those steps. And we've got Mandy over here as well, who is just going to roll and be my partner in crime today.
2: Right. Yeah, now the equipment's all set up and everything's like cruising.
0: Yeah, thank you. I showed up a little bit late and Mandy just was here like making it all happen. I'm like, you're a miracle.
1: That's like Morgan in there for me. It's pretty amazing.
0: We love Morgan. She's
1: me
0: over
1: too.
0: Here every day just making it happen.
1: I know.
2: Yeah, your entire crew is on top of it. Every time I'm up, they're like, what you need?
1: They just love that. It. Yeah, it's the OG crew who's been with me for, you know, since the beginning. It's crazy.
0: So let's talk about being OG 15C crew. Mm-hmm. And, you know, we obviously have been working out here for more than a decade now.
1: Yeah.
0: At the fair.
1: I think 15 years. I think we've been here for 15 years.
0: Yeah.
1: 15C's been at the fair for 15 years.
0: Why are we not celebrating that more?
1: I don't know. I think
0: that should
1: just
0: be like huge banners everywhere.
1: I think I just realized it like a couple days ago.
0: Yeah. Wow. Well, happy 15th. That's
1: Thanks.
0: Awesome.
1: Yes.
0: This is a big one. And we're just about that old with the Crush as well. Mm-hmm. We've kind of been rocking that with you. Wow. 15 years. What happened,
1: Allie? I don't know. Maybe next year we'll pretend like it's been 15 years.
0: Yeah, there you go.
1: Like, I like that. Yeah. Just do that. Just reset. I mean, you were a day behind. You can be a year behind.
0: Hey, there you go, right? Sorry. Oh, my gosh. So funny. Well, yeah, so cool. And then talk about 15C as far as, like, the Templeton location and then moving into SLO.
1: Yeah, so it's been 3 years since we left Templeton, and we miss you all in Templeton so much. Shout out to all the Templeton peeps. But moved it down to San Luis and are loving it. It's been 3 years. Still get to come up here and see all of my people at least once a year during the fair, you know, all 30 minutes away and everything.
0: I know it's so funny, like, how the grade is such a, like, great divide for us when it's really not that far.
1: It's not. You know what I've realized is the North County people come to San Luis, but South County people don't go to North County.
2: I agree with that.
1: And I don't really, I mean, I know that we, you know, San Luis has, you know, the airport and the Costco and Whole Foods, I think. Maybe some car dealerships and stuff. But some shopping and everything. But, you know, it's so funny because I don't even think about it. I get in the car and I go because 30 miles takes you 30 minutes. We're so lucky and blessed to live here on the Central Coast because it actually, what the miles is how long it takes to get
0: like
1: somewhere.
0: In LA where, like, you know, you're trying to drive like 5 miles, it takes you like 2 hours.
1: Exactly.
2: It's the worst. Living in Long Beach, and then moving back here, it was such a blessing. Like, oh, no, I can actually just get there in 10 minutes.
1: Mm-hmm.
2: That's cool.
0: Mm-hmm. Yeah. Awesome.
1: Yeah, so I still get to see, like, a lot of my North County people and good customers and friends and everything. And then, of course, you know, the fair, it's day six, and not a night has gone by where I haven't gotten to see people or, like, Allie, you know, they go by the booth, and I'm like, oh, my gosh, how are you? And they're like, we miss you up in North County.
0: Yeah, and I bet, too, you know, like, being a business owner for, you know, 15 years and that kind of stuff, that you see people and their lives change and they grow. Maybe their kids are grown up now. Your kid.
1: Oh, my gosh.
0: Your son is huge.
1: I know.
0: I saw him. I'm like, oh, my gosh.
1: I know.
0: Still, in my mind, he's still like a little kid.
1: Right? I remember when he had to, you know, just hang out behind the bar with us. And if I got a break, I'd take him to do rides and stuff. And now he's like, see you later, Mom. I'm like, what? Where'd you go? Like, all of a sudden it's midnight, and I'm like, can you come back to the booth?
0: And he has, like, his own phone. I saw him, like, on his phone the other day, and I'm just like, yeah.
1: Teenagers.
0: How old is he?
1: 13.
0: Yeah, oh my gosh. The tween.
1: Mm-hmm.
0: The tween.
1: Yep. We used to measure or weigh him on the scale at 15 p.m. Yeah. Because he was just a tiny little baby, and I had to, like, his weight was so important. I had to weigh him every day, and so I still have customers that remember me, like, weighing him on a cheese scale at work.
2: Oh, my gosh.
0: Like, the super original location was over by Trader Joe's. Mm-hmm. Kind of like that small footprint. And then how many years were you in there before you moved to downtown Templeton?
1: So we were right next to Trader Joe's. We were the second business to go into that center. So Trader Joe's opened, then we opened right afterwards, right next door. And then Pier 46 opened, and then various, and Joe Bella Coffee, and then various other businesses. And we just outgrew that space. It was originally, it was supposed to be more of like a wine shop, you know, to come in and get wines from around the world and cool, you know, unique local wines and stuff that you couldn't get anywhere. Because when I opened almost 20 years ago now, the only place to buy like international wines was the grocery store. We didn't have Bevmo, we didn't have a Costco, we didn't have a Whole Foods, we had none of those places.
0: Yeah.
1: And so it kind of morphed from that into more of a restaurant bar bottle shop, and that's why we moved downtown Templeton, and we were there for 10 years, and that was just so much fun to be part of that community. I mean, all of the parades and 4th of July, I mean, I miss that every year.
2: That's a big one.
0: Yeah. Well, yeah, you had a front row seat with a patio.
1: Oh, yeah. Templeton Homecoming, I mean, that was just like the parents, I mean, everybody just gets so into it. So I miss that kind of stuff. San Luis doesn't really have that as much, but...
0: Well, not on Broad Street. We should, like, see if we can route the holiday parade out Broad Street or something.
1: We should.
2: Just put some cones everywhere.
1: Yeah.
2: This way.
1: We'll just make our own. What were you talking about? The Tin City, the tractor parade or whatever?
0: Yes.
1: We'll just start doing that on Broad Street.
0: Actually, yeah. And then we can, like, because we're right around the corner from you guys. Mm-hmm. So we can, like, do a lap around Broad Street and Sacramento Drive and just do our own.
1: Yeah, no high streets there. We'll just get
0: Actually, yeah. And there's, like, Slow Cider and, like, you know, Two Broads are over there.
1: That's not a bad idea. Maybe we should turn that into our own, like, you know.
0: There's a lot of businesses over there, Humdinger Brewing. We could get Bill Gaines Audio involved. Like,
1: yeah, we could call it the Suburban Slum.
0: So funny. That is our friend Allie from 15 Degrees C. And, of course, we hang out every day here in Mission Square with the pop-up during the fair with 15 C here. Mm-hmm. And I always say the best food and wine and beer and everything else on the fairgrounds. Because you bring some stuff in that's, like, you're not going to find it elsewhere on the ground.
1: Right. And there's so many people that, you know, are here. Like, the livestock just moved in over the weekend and stuff like that. And, there's people that have to be here. And don't get me wrong. I love a good corn dog. And I love, you know, the pretzels and funnel cake and all that kind of stuff. Great pairing with wine. Oh my gosh.
0: No, not to self. We're going to come back around to pairing corn dogs with wine.
1: I was going to say, remember we did the French fry taste off a couple years ago?
2: I want to bring that
1: Shay
2: back.
1: Shay said he volunteered to go collect food for us if we decide we want to do something. So.
0: Well, I missed out on that and I still have FOMO, so I'm down if you guys want to do something like that today.
1: We'll pair some fair food with Rosé. But yeah, so we have at 15C here in Mission Square, we have some really fresh food. This is really the only place you can get, you know, a green salad, a caprese salad. We do fresh sandwiches. Everything is made to order. Our flatbreads are a little bit different this year. We're doing like a rectangular shaped flatbread, again, made to order. Like, my favorite one is the fig and prosciutto.
0: So good.
1: It's got some brie on it, and it's topped with little arugula. It's just, it's just, you know, fresh and good food.
2: I had the margarita the other day with those full tomato slices on there. Mm-hmm. So good.
1: Yeah. So we've got Savannah back there this year in the kitchen, sometimes me, and we're making some fresh, good food that's a little different than everybody. And our cheese, of course, our cheese and charcuterie platters, which you guys have enjoyed every day. Yes, exactly. So yeah, come hang out at Mission Square, get some great wines. We also have some different wines than most of the people have. We can talk about that the next section. And it's just a great spot. We've got our own little band. We've got shade. The breeze just picked up. It's awesome.
2: It's funny. I had a friend ask me, like, where are you working today? It's like, oh, it's our Crush Tents right between the two buildings. Like, oh, that's a lot cooler than other places at the fair. I'm like, yeah, it's probably called the coolest spot of California.
0: Yeah, exactly. It's cool on many different levels. And we are just so stoked to be over here. And then it's fun, too, because when we finish up our broadcast right about 7 o'clock each day, we transition the stage over to live music, which is free with your paid fair admission. Mm-hmm. And there's a super fun lineup. Riftide is here today. We just heard them warming up. And they're so fun because they can do all these really cool covers. And they also play like a lot of really cool surf rock type of stuff.
1: Nice.
0: Like, we had them at the Slow Film Fest. They play on Surf Night for the last, like, few years. And they do, like, a full kind of, like, you know, just surf rock, like Dick Dale and, like, the Cramps. And, like, I don't know, it's really,
1: really
0: cool.
1: They look like rockers.
0: They're awesome. Yeah, Debbie Redd, she's singing with them today. She came over and said hi. And she's so cool. And she's like, yeah, I was just at the Viper Room, and now I'm up here. I'm like, what? You are such a rock star, Debbie. I love you.
1: Nice.
2: I like your Viper Room stories.
0: Yeah. I know, right? I'm sure there are a plenty. Before we get back into music, we do have wine in our glasses.
1: Oh, yeah.
0: Before it gets too warm.
1: Quick.
0: This is a special wine that you brought in for the broadcast today, maybe something that we find at 15C on Broad Street.
1: Yeah, absolutely. So this is, you know, our slogan this year is Rosé All Day. Last year was Froze All Day.
0: But I thought it was Rosé and Froze All Day.
1: I mean, it is. It's really whatever you want, as long as you're drinking wine. And
0: yeah. If it's pink or good.
1: Exactly. But this is Domaine Tempier Bandol, which is really considered like the benchmark of all rosé in the world. It's from the Bandol region of France. It's made from Avedra. It's highly allocated. It comes out every year. It came out last month, and we only got about 3 cases of it.
0: And you brought us a bottle today?
1: And of course I did. We're making it through the fair, you guys. We get to celebrate a little bit.
0: Yeah.
1: But yeah, this is my favorite. It will not last for long. You can find it at 15C. It's definitely not the cheapest rosé, but it's one of those rosés that just has this like freshness about it, but complexity, where a lot of people just think rosé is just, you know, pink,
2: super
1: juice
2: sweet.
1: Sweet or anything like that. So we're going to start with this. I also brought another one of my favorite rosés that we can talk about, and then I make rosé called Las Dos Rancherias, and we won double gold medal this year at the California Mid State Fair competition for that. So yeah, so we're in it for rosé today.
0: Oh, and cool. Rosé all day on the Crush 92.5 with Allie and 15 degrees C.
1: Mm-hmm.
0: So I want to talk about the style of winemaking that we have in the glass.
1: Yep.
0: So we'll come back, we'll talk about that, and maybe then also how it compares to what you're doing here locally. And I can't believe we literally have like the best rosé in the world in our glass right now,
1: Maddie. I mean,
0: the only
1: thing I can do better than drink rosé all day is talk about it.
0: So. Yes. Oh my gosh, awesome. Well, hang tight. We're going to be back more with Allie from 15 Degrees C here live at the California Mid-State Fair. Come see us in Mission Square. The fair is open and we are ready to go.

0: That is brand new from Grace Potter. It's the Crush 92.5 live here on the grounds, California Mid-State Fair. Day six, I was told. And we've got Allie from 15 Degrees C here. We also have Mandy hanging out.
1: Ooh, day six.
0: Got like full crew over here. I love how as soon as we went on the air, the whole 15C team just scattered. They're like, oh,
1: no.
0: Allie's down though.
1: Somebody sit down. I've got Rosé. What's the problem?
2: I know. It's so refreshing too. This is a really good one.
0: Yeah. Okay, so we were talking about Rosé all day with 15 Degrees C. And there's so much more, but that's kind of our theme today. I love that you're wearing your pink shirt today, Allie, and like you've got your pink on your hat. But so 15 Degrees C here in Mission Square at the fair. During the fair, we partner up in Mission Square with all the awesome drinks and food and all this good stuff. And then on Broad Street year-round, you've got your actual shop and wine bar down there. And we were talking about this rosé from
1: Vandal.
0: Thank you.
1: Yeah.
0: And so talk about the style that they make over there and why is this so sort of like coveted around the world, you know?
1: Well, I think a couple of reasons. That specific region, Vandal, is known for a grape called Mourvèdre, which most people associate obviously with the red version of it because it is a red grape. But the grape, when it's made into a rosé, just has this like unique complexity about it. You know, rosé is still wine. It still has all of the nuances and you know, balance, whether it's acid or minerality or whatever, of whites and reds. It's just a pink wine, but it's made from, you know, it's more of a white wine made from red grapes, so to say.
0: Is there a reason why the Mourvèdre works so well for this? Because, like, around here, I don't really see that much. You know, our rosés are made maybe out of, like, Grenache, or I've seen, like, a Sangiovese or even a Pinot Noir. You know, rosé, but not so much the Mourvèdre.
1: Yeah, I think that there's, well, first of all, there's not a ton of Mourvèdre planted, although I think it does really well in, on the Central Coast, especially in Paso. It is kind of a, like a, I would describe the varietal as more of a meaty, you know, richer, you know, there's a lot of complexity there, but it's definitely a bigger wine. It's a really dark in color, and there's a lot of extraction to it. And when you make a really delicate, beautiful wine out of such a big, complex grape varietal, you get something that has, you know, the complexity, but it just kind of is bright and fresh. And we just said earlier off air, we were talking about how like fruity and floral, but also kind of in a savory way, like, you know, bone dry.
0: Yeah.
1: There's obviously minerality. The vines are extremely old, extremely limited. And this producer, Domaine Tompier, is famous for actually saving the grape. This region was kind of the last region that was growing Mourvèdre, and they were going to rip it all out. And so the story goes that Domaine Tompier, they, as a family, decided that they wanted to keep the varietal around, plant more of it, and bring it back. And the rosé is actually what really did that for them, because it became so famous and got so many accolades and you know, was renowned by all of the people in the industry, and then became internationally renowned and is now truly, you know, deemed the best rosé in the world.
0: And then so, and Vandal, as far, I'm not like super knowledgeable about the geography of France.
1: That's okay.
0: But is like, where is that like in relation to some of those other regions that we hear about so much, like Bordeaux or Rhone?
1: Kind of Rhone-y, okay. Southern Rhone.
0: Rhone. I like that Rhone-y descriptor.
1: Southern Rhone-y.
0: Yeah. And aren't we sort of on like the, like we're on sort of the same plane on the earth as them, and that's why then the same grapes would kind of do well in our area here.
1: Absolutely. So, cool. Similar soil, there's limestone, which adds to that minerality that you get on the palate. But yeah, no, you're absolutely right. I'm trying to think of who makes a rosé of Mourvèdre around here, because I know that there is.
0: It'll come to you when you're, like, sleeping in the middle of the night tonight.
1: Right. We're going to get into nightmares tonight.
0: Yeah, we were over here off the air. Like, our off-air conversation is not about rosé at all. It's about Allie's nightmares. And Mandy's like, what does this mean for your life? Let me look this up and interpret this
1: for
0: you.
1: We should call a psychic over here, right?
0: Like, I think There was one where you were like, I was running, but I couldn't get there fast enough. And I'm like, I swear that's the whole fair, right?
1: It is. Well, you know when you're like trying to run in water, like aqua aerobics? Yeah. Like that's what it felt like. Someone was chasing me, and in my nightmare, somebody put me in water, and I couldn't run faster than that.
0: Yeah, yeah. That's you, like trying to do everything so fast at the fair, but it takes a minute, you know?
1: I think so.
0: But we're hanging out. That is Allie, our friend with 15 Degrees C, a longtime partner here at The Crush. And, you know, we were talking about sort of the history of 15 Degrees C, and then, you know, like 20 some odd years ago, you moved in over by Trader Joe's in Templeton, and then, you know, to the downtown. And that history runs through with us, too. You know, you were one of our first clients.
1: Yeah, I remember when The Crush first started.
0: Yeah, and you were on the air with us. We had song with me going on for a long time, and you actually taught me and Pepper about wine, you know?
1: Aww.
0: I remember. Do you still do any sort of classes or, like, the Wine You type of stuff that you were doing before?
1: We do some wine tastings, like, once a month on Thursdays. I've done some stuff down with my buddy Ash at Wine Snake.
0: Oh, that's right.
1: You know, the place in St. Louis, like I said, 15C is kind of morphed from more of a wine shop to more of a bar to now we're really kind of a wine bar restaurant in the Broad Street location. So I don't have the ability to really like shut it down and do an educational seminar. So Wine Sneak is a great place for that. So Ash and I have done some stuff together over there.
0: Yeah, that's right down, kind of just out more on Broad Street as you're headed out toward the airport.

0: wine you at 15 degrees C.
1: Yeah.
0: I wonder what the year is. I'll dig that up and find a picture.
1: I know, I'm trying to think of one. I think I probably started it in like 2010.
0: Yeah, so wild that we've been talking for so long.
1: Oh my gosh.
0: And, but yeah, it is cool, but it is very educational just to go sit at the bar and like talk to Ali and the mm-hmm. team too, because, you know, obviously Ali is the sommelier and she's kind of the head of 15 degrees C, but you have a really highly trained staff and, you know, they're going to be able to talk that through with you too.
1: And that's a fun thing that we do at the Broad Street location. You know, obviously we're here at the fair and we're highlighting local wines and award-winning wines from the Central Coast Wine Competition. We have a great lineup of wines this year, both at the bar, in the grandstand, at Mission Square, and then Wine Night, which is coming up, which we do need to also talk about. But at the Broad Street location, which is right next to that Cole Chrysler Dodge Jeep dealership and Black Horse Coffee, you can come in anytime and you can pick from anything that we are pouring by the glass, which is at least 15 wines a day.
0: Whoa.
1: You can do a flight of 3 or 5.
0: Cool.
1: So you can come in, sit at the bar, and I have people do it all the time. I have people come in and be like, just pour me 3, don't tell me what they are, and let me try and figure it out, and then will you talk to me about it for a little bit? And I'm like, yeah, of course.
0: Yeah,
1: you know?
0: See, we should just go do that, like, you know, once a week or once a month, and we can just go mm-hmm. pop over there after work.
2: I'm totally down, yeah, and then the wine tasting can be like my final exam.
1: Yeah, yeah, exactly.
0: I love it. It is, and I mean, even me, I know Mandy, you know, talks about being a little bit nervous about the wine conversation because she's still learning, and she hasn't been the one, like, heading these conversations up, and I'm kind of the same way, you know. I've been around it, and I've been talking about it, but it was like the cork dorks were always the ones having the conversation. So then when I step into this position, it's the same thing, but you just got to jump in there and just start talking about it.
1: Yeah, because you always learn something, and it's not, you know, I mean, I always tell people the same, you should drink what you like, but, you know, be willing to try new things. So if you don't understand it, you know, half of it, I think, is just understanding it or having a little story to tell about it or having an experience with it or with the person or with the food or with the place.
0: Yeah.
1: And that gets you, you know, excited about a wine. Like,
2: right. It does get you. It's like just food pairings with wines. That's mm-hmm. that's always fun. And I do like all different types of wines. You know, the red, whites, the rosés are my favorite because they're just so light and airy, easy to drink, and do rosé all day.
1: Yeah. I love it.
0: But it is cool. And I think, like, my thing that I still struggle with that I kind of feel dumb sometimes is like I can't verbalize what I'm smelling and tasting. Like, you know, you rattle things off like so quickly, and it takes me a minute. Like, I can, like this, you know, I can smell a floral and I can smell a fruity, but I can't say like melon or that flower or that, you know, that kind of thing. So
1: yeah.
0: I always feel kind of like I'm lacking in that realm. But
1: yeah.
0: We
1: have a cool grid that I like to give out to people at the shop that breaks it down by sight, smell, and taste into categories. Mm. And it's actually, it was invented, I think, in Australia. I think it's the Essential Wine Tasting Guide is what it's called. And I have copies of it at the shop. So I like
0: Sweet.
1: To give it out to people. And it's just, it gives you categories like fruit, earth, minerality, and then it gives you descriptors. So exactly what you were saying, Sue's, like, if you know, if you're like, oh, I can't pin exactly what that is, and it's like, well, is it fruity or is it floral or is it earthy? And you're like, okay, it's fruity, but I don't know what fruit it is. Then you go into the fruit category, and it gives you a whole, like, list of descriptors that would
2: that's what it is.
1: Yeah, it just kind of triggers you, and you're like, okay, yes, that's more red fruit than dark fruit, so I'm going to go with strawberries.
2: Mm-hmm. Oh, okay. That's my textbook.
0: Yeah. Mm-hmm. There you go. See, Mandy wants a textbook.
2: Okay. I'm never getting so excited to go to school.
1: Yeah. Yeah, exactly.
0: That's true.
1: It's the best school there is.
0: I know. Hanging out with Ali, 15 degrees C, and, you know, everything we're talking about, 15 degrees cwines.com is kind of your home base for checking out the wine shop and bar. And, you know, I saw, like, your section of the weekly specials, and you do, like, that Monday industry night, and there's a 30% off bottles on Wednesday and a bubble flight Friday, which is so fun. But then also kind of a special offering during the fair that you've been doing for years now is we get into wine night, and that is in the grandstand coming up on Friday. We've got Three Dog Night, Ambrosia, John Ford Cooley, and this is that night where people buy a table on the grandstand floor mm-hmm. and get out there and decorate for themes with the fair, and there's prizes for that, and you can kind of bring in your own food and stuff like that. And so we can actually do some pre-ordering with

0: you with Absolutely. PC and you yes. have stuff just ready to rock.
1: Yeah, it's ready to rock. We have a big booth set up in the back where we're selling bottles. But if you pre-order, it'll be waiting for you in a 15-seat insulated wine bag with a, you know, bottles will be already opened. You'll have cups on your tables and they're iced down. It's supposed to be a little warm on Friday. Yeah. So we want to make sure those wines are nice and cold.
0: Right. Exactly 15 degrees C, correct?
1: Exactly.
2: Ah.
1: Yes. But it is such a fun evening. People get up and dance. People decorate their tables. People bring in food. You can also pre-order, and we only do this, we won't have extras that night, but you can also pre-order one of our large cheese and charcuterie platters made for 8 people, which is a great thing to have on your table for your guests.
0: 10 of 10 recommend.
1: Yeah. Absolutely.
0: Actually, this thing goes to 11.
2: Yeah. Yeah. I should tell you, I thought about you over 4th of July because I was doing a work thing, and then I wanted to create like a charcuterie, like an American, you know, charcuterie, and yeah. I got all this stuff, and I just did not have the time to put it together. And I'm like, I should have just
1: called me.
2: I should have just called out. Like,
0: is that something we can do with you, like on like a like year round type of thing? Do you do?
1: Oh my
0: orders?
1: Gosh! Yeah, of course. Okay. Yeah, absolutely. We just did. We do a lot of, like, grazing tables for weddings and events and stuff like that.
0: Yeah.
1: But, yeah, you can always just call the shop or call me and say, you know, I want to pick up a 20-person platter or something like that, and I'll just put it together for you.
0: Yeah. How'd you get into cheese?
1: Cheese was like, actually, it's funny because when I opened 15C, almost 20 years ago, I was working for, we talked about this the other day, I've been working for Gary Eberle, and he always had these amazing chefs and stuff come in and do these dinners down in the caves and everything, and one of the dinners that he did every year was with the head chef of the Playboy Mansion, and William Carter, and he would always bring with him his chef de fromage. So they had their own chef that was a cheesemonger.
0: Yes.
1: And he taught me so much because he would bring all these amazing cheeses in, and I would just like literally hide out in the kitchen with him and just have him feed me pieces of cheese and pair wines with him.
0: Yeah.
1: And we became good friends. He actually lives up here now and has a catering company, Jeffrey Scott. And he just taught me so much about cheese, and I fell in love with it. And when I opened 15C, the only food that I had was this tiny, like, 4-foot cheese case, and I had all my favorite cheeses in it. And the only food that we offered was you could pick a cheese out of the case, and I'd cut a little wedge and serve it with a little, you know, warm baguette, and that was it. And that was kind of how it all started.
0: That's so cool. So it's like, I don't know, you are certified as a sommelier.
1: Mm-hmm.
0: Could you be a cheesemonger? Like, can we put that title on you, or do you have to do a class?
1: You have to do a class.
0: You do?
1: It's basically, you know, being a sommelier of cheese.
0: Do you think you'll ever
1: I know a lot about
0: it?
1: Cheese.
0: Like, do you think you could pass that test right now?
1: I don't know how hard it is.
0: Yeah.
1: I would imagine it's probably really hard. In fact, I think somebody was just telling me, I think there's like a Netflix show on it.
0: Oh.
1: Where you literally have to, like, get, you know, like, blind
0: up.
1: Taste.
0: The cheese.
1: We'll look it up and we'll get back to you
0: totally.
1: On the next segment.
0: We can research while George Michael Faith is playing here.
1: There you go. Yeah.
0: All right, well, let's take a break. We're hanging out and featuring our friend Allie here from 15 Degrees C, a great partner here on the fairgrounds and beyond. Of course, if you're not on the fairgrounds, you can check out 15 Degrees C on Broad Street in San Luis Obispo any old time, and a great opportunity to get out there and enjoy. And I know you mentioned something recently about expanding food options at the Broad Street location, so I want to dig into that a little bit. We're hanging out. It is day 6. I'm so proud to know that now. Of the California Mid-State Fair. Allie's here. We got Mandy over here. I am Suzanne. 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